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3: 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He's the youngest candidate for governor in the state, and he's a Republican running unopposed. We talked to State Senator Ryan Fazio about his run for the top job in Connecticut and what are his top issues that he is campaigning on. This is Connecticut East This Week.

0: Hello, I'm Brian Scott Smith. This year we have three candidates for governor of the state: Lamont the incumbent, Democrat challenger Josh Elliott, and Republican candidate Ryan Fazio. We've heard from the two Democrats in previous episodes of Connecticut East This Week, and in this episode we hear from Fazio, who is running unopposed after fellow Republican and governor candidate Aaron Stewart, the former mayor of New Britain, dropped out of the governor race following allegations of misappropriating city funds when she was mayor. Fazio is also the youngest of the three candidates and has the least amount of legislative experience, but he says he doesn't see that as a negative. I sat down with Fazio recently to talk about his run for governor of Connecticut. I'm asking all of the candidates for governor the same opening question, State Senator. Why should we want you to be our next governor of Connecticut?
1: Because people are ready for a positive change in Connecticut. I love Connecticut, and that's exactly the sentiment I hear from people all across our state. But all across our state, I also hear that people are hurting. They can't afford to make ends meet to continue living in Connecticut, and they understand that we deserve better. As a state senator, I've fought hard for affordability, to eliminate the public benefits charge and every hidden tax in our electric bill, to cap our property taxes, to reduce our state tax burden. And I've worked across the aisle to do everything I can. But after 8 years of the Lamont administration, things have only gotten worse. And I think the buck stops with the governor. It doesn't stop somewhere else. So I'm running for governor because I love this state, because I know it can do better. And I know that I'm the leader who can bring affordability and positive change to Connecticut.
0: You are the youngest of the three candidates for governor. You also have the least amount of legislative experience as well compared to the other ones. Some people would possibly argue that those are not necessarily in your favor. How would you respond to that?
1: I think too much experience in this state government, which has raised our taxes and our bills over and over again, might actually be a negative. I think I have the right balance of private sector experience, volunteer experience, and state experience as well. You know, I've served in the state legislature for over 5 years, where I've reached across the aisle and co-authored and passed 7 different laws to improve cost and affordability in the state, including to expand birth control access for women, to strengthen utilities oversight, and more. You know, I spent most of my career in the private sector, you know, working with small businesses, working with farmers, and working in the agriculture and renewable energy space mostly. And I've been a volunteer not only in local government, but as a tutor in our schools, as a volunteer for Meals on Wheels as well. So I think my experience will lend itself well to bringing people together and leading this state to a brighter tomorrow.
0: Just playing devil's advocate for a moment, you represent Greenwich, New Canaan, and parts of Stamford, three areas which are, some people might say, exceedingly rich or much wealthier than many other parts of the state. You also, I believe, live in Greenwich yourself. Mm-hmm. Just going to be blunt with the question, do you therefore feel that you understand people who are on lower or middle income when you live and you work sort of in an area where probably that's not as much of a priority?
1: Well, I'm the poorest of the three candidates running for office. You know, my fiance and I live in a 900 square foot house, one bathroom. I think my house could fit in the governor's garage. You know, the governor lives in Greenwich and inherited hundreds of millions of dollars. I don't begrudge him for that, but the financial disclosures and the stories on those clearly showed that I have the least means of the three candidates for governor, probably in part because I'm the youngest, but it doesn't matter. I think people want a leader and they want vision for the state. And I've shown that not only as a state senator, but I believe on this campaign trail. Again, co-authoring and passing 7 laws in just 5 years while being in a supermajority in the legislature is no small thing. But more than anything else, what this governor has delivered over 8 years just has not worked for Connecticut families. It's made people poorer. It's made it harder to afford to make ends meet. And people are clamoring for a change. I think I'm the candidate who happens to, I think, be most in touch with the daily economic needs of families, certainly more than this governor. But more importantly than anything else, I can bring people together and lead us to a more affordable future in Connecticut.
0: Before we get into some of the things that you're campaigning on, and we will get to those, I just want to ask you one final question before we move to that. As I said, you live in southwestern Connecticut. How much do you know about eastern Connecticut, which is a part of the state which is often overlooked, has the least population, yet has some of the biggest potential, has casinos, has Pfizer, has Electric Boat, but doesn't seem to get its fair share of the money when it comes to being part of the state of Connecticut.
1: I think I've appeared more in Eastern Connecticut than any other candidate for governor, and I've done that very intentionally because I think it's important for candidates to invest the most time and energy in the parts of the state where they've spent the least time historically. And what I've heard in Eastern Connecticut over the course of the last year, showing up every single week, several times a week in Eastern Connecticut, is that the governor has not delivered on his promises to Eastern Connecticut, and that Eastern Connecticut has been the most hurt by his tenure in office. That's the forgotten part of the state, and it shouldn't be forgotten anymore because it has, as you said, Brian, so much potential. It used to be a hub of high-tech, high-value manufacturing, but those manufacturing jobs have left the state as the state's raised taxes, as the state has raised red tape. You know, the manufacturers, the farmers, the industry in Eastern Connecticut is, I think, been most harmed by the big government in our state capital. You know, the big universities, the big hospital systems, the big financial firms in southwestern Connecticut, they all have the capacity to deal with all the red tape and the fees and the taxes in Hartford. They have access to lobbyists and advocates. They have the scale and the resources. But the small businesses, the small manufacturers, the farmers in Eastern Connecticut just don't. And they've been harmed most of all for that. I will be a candidate for Eastern Connecticut. I love Eastern Connecticut. Amy and I love it more and more every time we go, whether it's the shoreline or the rural parts of the Quiet Corner. It's a great part of the state. It's been the forgotten part of the state, but if I'm governor, it will not be forgotten anymore.
0: Let's talk about some of the things that you're campaigning on. So let's start with the big one, which is really energy costs. I don't need to tell you, you know very well that we're all paying way too much for our energy and have been for a long time. How are you going to sort that problem out?
1: Great question. Connecticut now is the third highest energy costs, electricity bills in particular, in the entire country, but it doesn't have to be that way. It's largely a product of bad policy and bad leadership in the state capital, including the governor's decision-making over the last 8 years. About 20% of our electric bills are just government fees and taxes embedded in the supply charge and the public benefits charge of the electric bill, amounting to, if I had to estimate, about $1.5 billion just of pure taxes and fees in our energy bill. I would eliminate those fees over the course of my tenure as governor. Most of those taxes and fees could be eliminated tomorrow. Others would have to be phased out over the course of several years because they're contracts. And then a small portion of them should continue to exist, but they should go through the normal budget process like any other discretionary government program where they have to compete for resources, come in under a spending cap, and be renewed actively every 2 years. I think those programs would be more along the lines of some of the energy efficiency and demand response. But about half, if not more than that, of all of the hidden taxes and fees in the public benefits portion of our bill and the supply portion of our energy bills are corporate welfare. They go to pad the profits of for-profit energy companies, especially large solar production companies and others. And I don't believe it's right for a senior on a fixed income or a working class family to have to pay more, up to 20% more in their energy bills to subsidize the profits of for-profit, sometimes multi-billion dollar, sometimes international corporations. That's wrong. It hasn't worked, and it needs to be ended. And then we also need to bring in new and affordable sources of supply of energy to Connecticut. You know, I would do everything I could as the governor of this state to apply pressure to New York and the federal government to approve new natural gas line capacity. New York's held it up and the governor's done nothing over 8 years, despite the energy crisis we face. The government should at least be an intervener in the Federal Energy Regulatory Commission process to approve new pipeline capacity. And if necessary, should be suing the state of New York for violating our interstate commerce rights under the U.S. Constitution. And the easier thing to do would be simply to approve new energy infrastructure and capacity that's privately financed. But this governor's DEEP, Environmental Protection Agency, just a month ago blocked new natural gas capacity for Eastern Connecticut in particular, which is wrong and mind-boggling. It'll require maybe millions of dollars in more costs and delay the project up to 3 years when we've dealt with high cost and unreliability in our energy grid for far too long. So we need, I think, an entire change in direction in our energy policy. But if we do that, we could save the average family thousands of dollars.
0: Let me put this to you about the energy situation. Do you not believe, though, that also deregulating that industry, which is what happened not only here in Connecticut, but elsewhere in the United States, harmed everybody? Because ultimately, there's less control. We've seen that happen even with Pura and the fights that they have with organizations like Eversource or United Illuminating. And obviously, deregulation is because, you know, the government wants to hand off because they feel it's too much trouble to and too costly to obviously run themselves. So is deregulation part of that problem?
1: It might be. I think there were costs and benefits of deregulation, but I think it's not the main source of our problem. You know, there are affordable energy states that are vertically integrated, regulated, as you might say. And there are others that were deregulated. You know, there's high cost states and low cost states in both directions. But I think the unique policy mistakes in Connecticut are the taxes and fees and red tape that the state government has imposed on the energy sector, which has uniquely raised costs.
0: Do you not also believe that the situation with Millstone Nuclear Power Station didn't help either? Because many people have criticized that contract, saying that the state ended up paying way more than it should have to keep Millstone.
1: And the Millstone thing was actually what I was just going to finish on the first question on. Remember, when the state was regulated or vertically integrated and we had Northeast Utilities in control of Millstone, they so badly botched operations of that plant that the first unit went offline in the 90s because of operational failures. We haven't seen those operational failures under Dominion's ownership. And not only that, they've actually increased productivity even within those two units. So if we actually had a change in control of Millstone earlier, we probably would have an extra 500 megawatts or 1,000 megawatts. We wouldn't even have had the contract that you're referring to. It turns out that the contract, the long-term fixed price contract for Millstone's, which was inked in 2019, it turns out that it's actually made a profit for ratepayers. You know, some years it had a cost to the ratepayers. In the more recent years, it's had a profit to ratepayers. The governor, you know, I'm concerned he might have whiplash because he's gone from blaming Republicans for the Millstone contract to taking credit for the Millstone contract. So it's, you know, my opinion on the contract is, yeah, people on both sides of the argument have one. Having a long-term fixed price contract is something that I remain open to. I think is probably highly likely, no matter who the governor is, but maybe not if Josh is the governor, but if Ned or I are governor. But it needs to be affordable at a reasonable rate. And one of the parts of my energy plan is that fixed price contracts that the government signs in Connecticut for electricity should not be significantly different than the wholesale price of electricity. So if we have to do a fixed price contract, it should be anchored to what the wholesale market rate for electricity is, so no one is getting any special benefits.
0: Talk to us about your plan for taxes. That's another big one, obviously, that impacts everybody. Nobody escapes paying taxes in any state.
1: My plan is twofold. We need to cap property taxes and we need to cut middle class state income taxes. Those are two very different verticals, obviously. So those policies are almost entirely independent of each other, which is why we can do both. And also we must do both. Connecticut has the third highest tax burden in the country. The property taxes in this state are crazy. They're especially crazy in eastern Connecticut, where the small towns don't have the scope or the scale to deal with all the mandates and costs that are imposed by the state government and have driven up property taxes by 6, 7, 8%. We were in Colchester on the campaign trail, speaking of our appearances in eastern Connecticut, just the other day for their second budget referendum. So it was the second time that they voted down the town budget because people can't afford to pay these property taxes anymore. So our property tax plan is a fourfold plan for historic property tax relief and a property tax cap. First, it calls for rolling back or eliminating hundreds of the unfunded mandates that the state imposes on our towns and cities, regulations basically forcing towns and cities to do business in a certain very specific way without providing the funding to support it. There's about 1,400 of these unfunded mandates, and my plan, first and foremost, would call for rolling back hundreds of those. That can be done, but the governor over the last 8 years has only signed and added more of these mandates on our towns and cities without providing the funding. That's the most important part of the four-part plan. The second is to change the tax-exempt status of large institutions, multi-billion dollar institutions, which aren't paying their fair share of property tax, causing working class and middle class families to pay more and more. That's especially pertinent in places like New Haven with Yale, or in Middletown, places like Wesleyan, but it's also pertinent all over the state because the large nonprofit hospital systems, Yale New Haven and Hartford Healthcare, they have multi-billion dollars of revenue. They pay their CEOs millions and millions of dollars per year, but they don't have to pay property tax. And that's just not fair to regular middle-class families. That's second. Third is to provide a steady and predictable educational cost share funding to towns from the state that increases with costs. It shouldn't go through the roof, because we shouldn't just be increasing state taxes to pay for local needs, but it has to increase in a fair and predictable manner for towns. And fourth is a property tax cap in the long run that caps property taxes every year at either the rate of inflation or 2%. And in cases where towns need to go around that, they can vote by like a 60% majority to work around that if they have a temporary need. But altogether, this would significantly limit property taxes in a state that has seen them rise far too fast for far too long. Second, we need to cut middle class taxes. I'm calling for the largest middle class tax cut in state history to make the state more affordable and make our economy grow. We could do that and pay for it threefold. First, by eliminating wasteful parts and spending of our state government, probably to the tune of $500 million to $1 billion. Second, by just reducing the growth of government spending in the other parts of our state government, maybe by 0.5% a year. That by itself frees up hundreds of millions more, maybe half a, if it was 1%, it would be 250. So maybe by hundreds of millions of dollars more. And then simplifying the tax code, eliminating hundreds of millions of dollars of the special tax credits and tax exemptions for industries that are politically connected in Hartford. Altogether, we could deliver $1,500 to $2,000 per year of middle-class income tax relief if we do that. So those are my two flagship plans for tax relief, a property tax cap and the largest middle-class tax cut in state history.
0: Let me just pick up on one of the topics that you mentioned during your monologue there about taxes, big corporate companies. We're not about to see, obviously, Yale University and the healthcare system leave the state, but we have seen large companies leave the state of Connecticut for other states because of the cost to do business here. Are you not concerned that you would possibly push more businesses, large businesses, out of the state if you try to put too much of a further tax burden on them?
1: Certainly, I'm convinced that if my property tax reform is implemented, that we'll have dozens and dozens of new companies coming to the state to invest, because it's going to reduce the cost of doing business, increase demand, increase the number of workers moving to and staying in Connecticut, because we'll have a multi-billion dollar tax cut.
0: So housing, we know it's a big issue again, not just here in Connecticut, but across the nation. There was a housing bill last year which got vetoed, and then by the end of the year, another one had been signed. What are your views about housing and how we get more affordable housing as well here, obviously for lower and middle income families?
1: Yeah, and that's an important question in Eastern Connecticut in particular. Listen, the needs locally in different regions and different towns and cities in Connecticut are different. And for that reason, I believe that we need to respect local control of decision making. Generally speaking, the decisions made locally are the decisions made best. The decisions that this governor supports in the housing bill that he did sign indicate that he wants more state control, more bureaucracy control, more developer control of development decisions. I think we can have local control of decision making while also improving housing availability and affordability and building. I would focus on the small scale development. I think that could actually happen quicker and easier while also improving affordability, but protecting kind of the character and the scope of our historic neighborhoods and towns and cities as well. So that's a focus on more accessory dwelling units, more residential units in mixed-use zone areas, like little apartments over shops in a downtown, converting more commercial and zoned properties to residential. All that, I think, is less disruptive. And because it's less disruptive, it'll lead to more housing that people like. We also need to pass the property tax cap that I've been talking about. If Connecticut had the same property tax burden as the average state in the country, our housing costs would go from above average as a percentage of income to below average as a percentage of income, according to census data. And I've talked about that a lot. So I believe we can make housing more affordable while protecting local control in our state.
0: Let's talk about transportation as well. Again, depending on where you live in Connecticut, you may have good public transportation. There is the train service. However, Shoreline East, for example, which runs from New London all the way down into New Haven, has been cut. What would you do with regards to public transportation? Because we do need more of it.
1: To the answer on the last question, we need to figure out how to support public transportation, invest in kind of the most needed areas of public transportation while making sure it's cost efficient. So if your taxes just go way up to pay for, you know, more train cars, that's not going to be the right answer. It has to be done in as economical a way as possible. The public transportation should be taxpayer subsidized, but it has to be reasonable. So things I've talked about are, first, we need to reform some of those kind of building regulations at the state level, which make public infrastructure more expensive here in Connecticut than other places. I think that we could probably speed up trains, you know, just as a matter of policy under federal regulations and safety standards. Our trains just run slower than they probably need to. We need probably rail cars that are lighter and more modern that can go faster and don't take so long to stop, like the heavy rail cars that we've purchased in Connecticut. And nobody really in the space seems to understand why we've purchased the rail cars that we purchased. They're not cheap. They're heavier. They take longer to stop and they slow down the public transportation, the rail, which makes the quality of service worse and the number of people who ride it worse and therefore the deficit worse. So there's a couple ways I think we can improve the service that should also include the ridership while also managing costs.
0: What about tolls on our roads? Something that's mooted every now and again. Even Lamont mentioned it and then drew back from it. We are a cut-through state. We get a lot of traffic on our roads, which not only damages that infrastructure, but also has environmental effects. Are you for possibly putting tolls on our roads for out-of-state users?
1: We couldn't just do it for out-of-state users because then we would be probably violating the Interstate Commerce Clause. And moreover, if we put tolls on our roads in Connecticut, we would lose probably hundreds of millions of dollars of federal funding. So it wouldn't necessarily be a highly profitable decision. We do, you're right, have to figure out a way to fairly fund our special transportation fund. For instance, as we have more electric vehicles on the road, there's going to be a deficit that's created in the fund. And I think having a registration fee on heavier electric vehicles is necessary. And then making sure that we're enforcing the cost requirements on trucks on the road, you know, the weigh stations and so on, so that the, you know, large trucks are not putting an undue burden on Connecticut's highways and roads and are paying their fair share of the costs. Between those two policies, I think that we can meet our infrastructure funding needs in the state without imposing a new cost on Connecticut residents.
0: Let's quickly pick up on crime. It's another one that you're campaigning on. I think it's something that nearly every politician does bring up. Recently, there was a report out saying that a lot of crime has come down in Connecticut. Are you of that belief or not?
1: That's not what I hear on the ground from people. I mean, yes, some crime statistics have come down, but they've come down nationwide. The problem is over the past 10 years in this state, we have, through the governor, imposed kind of new weak on crime policies that have made it more difficult on law enforcement to do their job and have raised the rate of the most lethal violent crimes more here in Connecticut than the rest of the country has seen. So in the 2 years from 2019 to 2021, during which the governor passed the police accountability bill, homicides went up by, I think, 40% in Connecticut, while they only went up about 20% nationwide. So Connecticut is a historically very safe state because we have very strong communities, more so than almost anywhere else in the country. But in recent years under this governor's watch, it's become less safe compared to the rest of the country. So I think supporting our law enforcement, changing the police accountability law from 2020, stopping some of the parole, let him out of prison policies that this governor has supported in recent years through his Board of Pardons and Paroles that Senator Heather Summers in Eastern Connecticut has been a leader in opposing, all of that would make our state more safe than ever before.
0: We finish off the interview with you by talking about polling. Just recently, a Sacred Heart University poll came out showing that the governor seems to have a fairly good lead over not only yourself, but also Josh Elliott. What's your comments, obviously, about that? I mean, obviously, you escape having to do a primary. So really, it's down to the November actual election for you against whoever the candidate ultimately is from the Democratic side. But how do you deal with polls when they come out and these sorts of figures? Just give us your thinking about that, because I think people would be interested, as you know, if you are running for something and then you see these figures, how it may or may not affect you.
1: Listen, if you're willing to get into this, run for an office like this, you have to keep your eyes totally fixed on what the end goal is, which is to win and to govern and bring people together. To do that, you have to be a leader who's fixed on the goal that we all have in mind, which is to bring positive change to Connecticut, bring people together and make Connecticut affordable. There will be polls that show, you know, good numbers for me and bad numbers for me, just like for any candidate in any campaign. The poll that came out, I am very confident, does not reflect reality. It had some very strange kind of components to it that don't even pass the smell test. I think it had me winning just 70% of Republicans. And, you know, we know that I'm going to win over 90% of Republican voters in the state. It had me doing better with women than men, which would make me probably the first Republican candidate since World War II running for any office where that was the case. Just things that didn't pass the smell test. Listen, this is going to be a very competitive race. Everybody knows it. Our internal polling knows it. The governor and others' internal polling knows it. But polling doesn't matter. I've seen polls that were off 10 points in this state going into Election Day. You have to keep your eyes focused on the prize, which is delivering a message of change, of substance to make people's lives better. And the only poll that matters is when people go to the ballot box on November 3rd. And we're just going to fight as hard as we can until then.
0: State Senator Ryan Fazio, candidate for governor of the state of Connecticut, thank you for the interview.
1: Thank you, Brian.
2: As parents, we have a million things running through our minds. 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So it's easy to make a mistake. Oh, I forgot birthday candles. We say we'd never put our kids in danger by leaving them in the car alone.
3: 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I'll be right back.
2: But temperatures as low as 60 degrees can be deadly for children left behind. So always bring them with you. And every time you park the car, stop, look, lock. 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
1: 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Celebrating America's 250th birthday with America's music. 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
2: 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We'll be right back.

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0: 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Good morning, Shelly Martinez on your Monday morning. There's still time for you to win. Entrance to our WCTY Beach Party with at Ocean Beach Park in New London. It's going to be August 23rd, the 23rd of this month. And it's brought to you by Superior Auto Center. 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That is 23rd. 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And your chance to win as well coming up in the 6 o'clock hour. 97.7 WCTY.
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1: How about this story here? America's longest serving mailman just celebrated 70 years on the job.
2: 70 years. That's incredible.
1: Johnny Bell has worked in Oklahoma City his whole career. 70 years he's been a mailman. And even more amazing is he still has that first bag of mail he was supposed to deliver 70 years ago.
2: It's under his bed?
1: It's under his bed.
2: Yeah.
1: It's amazing. He still has it.
2: Amazing.
1: Yeah. Someday he'll get around to delivering it.
2: Maybe he will. Maybe he won't. Maybe his grandchildren will have to deliver it.

0: 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Good morning, Shelley Martinez. 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
0: Stupid, adorable criminals.
4: Buxton police say a Westboro man charged with drunk driving after he backed into another vehicle and inadvertently started towing it behind his truck. When he was pulled over, he told the policeman that he was a tow truck driver. It's a nice try. I was like,
5: that's not so stupid.
4: My tow truck is broken. And
5: I was towing it with my car.
4: Let's see. It's not often people try to get into jail, but DeSoto County Sheriff's Office says two people told jail staff they were detectives trying to get their friend out. In an attempt to get their friends out, they went to the police station and said they were detectives there.
6: Okay.
4: Dressed the part. Dressed like detectives.
6: Sure. Yeah.
4: Franny Olson and Brendan Reyes now face charges of impersonating a law officer there. Olson and Reyes told the dispatchers that they were new detectives.
5: Yeah, that's why you don't know us.
6: Brand new. Yeah. No badges yet. You don't need those stinking badges.
4: Yes.
6: Sorry.
4: Pair talked to staff through an intercom and said, we need to get George Chanza out of here right
5: That's
4: now.
5: That's right. We need to interrogate him.
4: It's a nice try. You do what you got to do.
6: She's very clever.
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0: 97.7 WCTY, Keith Urban, Somebody Like You from O2. One of my favorite tunes from him. Today is August 10th already. What the heck happened? It is National S'mores Day. Spoil Your Dog Day and Duran Duran Day. 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

0: Good morning. It's August 10th. It's time for This Day in History. Today is National S'more Day.
1: Yummy.
0: Lazy Day. Spoil Your Dog Day. In 1948, Candid Camera premiered.
2: Surprise!
0: In 1984, Red Dawn became the first ever PG-13 movie to be released in theaters. And in 2008, American swimmer Michael Phelps won the first of his record 8 gold medals at the Beijing Olympics.
3: Yeah!
0: And in 2019, Jeffrey Epstein died. And that's what happened this August 10th, this day in history.
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8: Good morning, everyone. It's pretty comfortable out there. Not bad compared to where we have been. We'll see a mixture of clouds and sun today. The mugginess returns as well. It will be hazy from a little wildfire smoke aloft and a late day evening. A thunderstorm can't be ruled out. The fifth day of the heat wave, it's possible with a high near 90 inland. As we head into the overnight hours into tomorrow, we'll drop down into the 60s, a little muggy out there. And as we head throughout the day for primary day, going out voting and looking pretty good out there. No issues are expected with high highs in the mid-80s. All right, here comes some comfortable air. We're down into the upper 50s and low 60s Wednesday morning, highs in the low 80s. That's your latest First Alert forecast. I'm First Alert meteorologist Jill Gilardi from Channel 3 Eyewitness News.
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Jimmy Lai took the day off. It's, boy, we had a great summer weekend, didn't we? Spent a lot of time outside in the pool. Finally, finally. It's Joe Diffie right now. Pickup Man. Ooh, WCTY.

0: 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And my friend Mark, he is such a smarty pants. He says, my wife hates belly rubs, scratches behind the ear, and insists on sitting in front of the but she insists upon sitting in the front seat. Funny, Mark. Very funny. Want to know if you spoil your dog? 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
11: Good morning, everyone. It's pretty comfortable out there. Not bad compared to where we have been. We'll see a mixture of clouds and sun today. The mugginess returns as well. It will be hazy from a little wildfire smoke aloft in a late day evening. A thunderstorm can't be ruled out. The fifth day of the heat wave, it's possible with a high near 90 inland. As we head into the overnight hours into tomorrow, we'll drop down into the 60s, a little muggy out there. And as we head throughout the day for primary day, going out voting and looking pretty good out there. No issues are expected with high highs in the mid-80s. All right, here comes some comfortable air. We're down into the upper 50s and low 60s Wednesday morning, highs in the low 80s. That's your latest First Alert forecast. I'm First Alert meteorologist Jill Gilardi from Channel 3 Eyewitness News.

0: 97.7 WCTY, Cody Johnson's The Fall. Great song. It's about 10 minutes to the top of the hour. Shelly Martinez, Jimmy Lane is out today. I'll be back tomorrow. But we have This Day in Jimmy and Shelly History. It says Matt Rife, but I don't know what it's about. So let's find out.
1: How's comedian Matt Rife today? Is he how's he feeling?
2: He's a local resident. I mean, he's a resident now.
1: Well, he bought a house in Connecticut. Yeah,
2: what? Isn't that nice?
1: Haunted house in Connecticut.
2: Doesn't make any sense.
1: I'm just wondering if he's feeling okay today. If he's we'll know
2: in October won't we?
1: We will know whether or not this Annabelle doll has if he survives.
2: Just not a good idea.
1: If he survives this, yeah, you don't tempt the devil, right?
2: That's right. It's my grandma said, don't tempt the devil.
1: Bought the Warren's collection that has 750 haunted items, including the original Annabelle doll. And you know that Annabelle doll led to the
2: what's that?
1: Well, remember the guy Dan Riviera died in a Pennsylvania hotel while he was on tour with that doll recently.
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0: That's right, he invited Spider-Man. The Daily Dot says that a wife recently surprised her husband with a Spider-Man appearance at his 32nd birthday. Obviously, kid who likes Spider-Man, the video shows Spider-Man arriving and giving the birthday boy a tight hug. That was a little uncomfortable. The costume performer then stayed for the rest of the party. The interstate says, if my wife pulled off a surprise like that, I'd die of a heart attack from joy. Rare moments when I see something genuinely happy. So that, my friends, is happy news.
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97.7 WCTY. That's Bailey Zimmerman, Fall in Love. It's 7:01. It's time for some happy news. Where'd the music go? There it is. Already on a Monday. Oh my goodness. Lisa woke up and it was cool over the weekend. That was brutal. But I liked it. I don't want this summer to end. Anyways. Happy news. I like this story. It's about a wife surprising a husband. And I know what you're thinking. How did she surprise him? Well, she had a Spider-Man appearance at his birthday party.

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Going down to Honky Tonk with Jake Owen. We've got tickets for Brad Paisley. He's coming to the Hartford Healthcare Amphitheater. That's going to be on a Thursday, August 27th. We'll play Reverse Trivia right after Joke of the Day. Zach Brown Band and Chicken Fried from 08 97.7 WCTY.

0: 97.7 WCTY. That's a Taylor Swift. I knew it. I knew you. I always get that title wrong because I had to go really slow going into it. Oh my goodness. I had that sneak in. Shelly Martinez at 7:13 here at WCTY. Just about to click the 13. So hot over the weekend. It was so hot. How hot was it that thieves were stealing entire AC units right off the homeowner's property? Unbelievable. This happened in Georgia. Highlights say that thieves are stealing AC units because of the summer's extreme heat. In Atlanta, Georgia, a man was recently targeted when thieves pulled his unit into his driveway and stole it. Thieves happened in broad daylight. Took under 7 minutes. Security caught them stealing $800 worth of AC units. $800 worth. And slowed the thieves down a little bit. They are heavy. They're still looking for the suspects. They're the ones that are nice and cool now. So watch out for your AC unit. You know, I do notice when you go walk around the block, give the dog a walk, there's lots of AC units just hanging out the window. And if they're like, mine's really high up. If it's like mine, it's just kind of vicariously there, kind of teetering a little bit. So one yank. I'm telling you what. But who was going to want my Ocean State Bella 29 air conditioner? Doesn't even work. You can have it. All right, Jimmy's gone. He'll be back tomorrow, but you can hear his DraftKings commercial right now.
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And don't forget, Rock the Docks is every Wednesday. It's kind of winding down now, though. 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

97.7 WCTY Loving on You with Luke Combs. On a Monday, no less. Tony Martinez, Jimmy Lane's on vacation, but he'll be back tomorrow. And hot day today. Partly sunny, but it's still muggy outside with a high of 90. But it's going to be cooling off some with rain expected. Maybe tonight. We don't know. Maybe. Ella Angley and Morgan Wallen, I Can't Love You Anymore.

97.7 WCTYL Langley, Morgan Wallen together. I can't love you anymore. We've got tickets for the Marshall Tucker Band. They are coming to Indian Ranch. I don't know if you've ever been to Indian Ranch. It's a great place to see a show. It's coming this Saturday, August 15th, and tickets are already on sale, of course. 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I don't know when. I have no idea. Luke Bryan right now, though. Rain is a good thing. 97.7 WCTY.

0: 97.7 WCTY, Lorna Lena, along with Chase Rice. All my exes, it is 7:41. It's 7:41, it must be time for the joke of the day. Jimmy is gone, but we'll do it anyway. We'll have classic Jimmy right now.
1: Well, Mahatma Gandhi.
0: Oh my.
2: Mm-hmm. He walked barefoot most of the time, as you know. This produced an impressive set of calluses on his. He had calluses on his feet from walking barefoot.
0: Yes, sure.
2: You know, as you know, he ate very little, which made him sort of frail too. And with that odd diet, he also suffered from bad breath. I don't know if you knew all of this about.
0: I did not know that.
2: Altogether, this made him a super calloused, fragile mystic, hexed by halitosis.
0: Only you could do that joke.
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0: Whoops, my music was low. It's time to play everybody's favorite game show. That would be Reverse Trivia. We got a pair of tickets. Tell me what they'd win, Shelly. That we have a pair of tickets for Brad Paisley. He's coming to the Hartford Healthcare Amphitheater. Did I say that right? I think I maybe I did. I don't know. Brand together. He's going to be there on August 27th. That's a Thursday. And if you'd like to go and you want to play Reverse Trivia, call me now at 860-886-1515. We'll look for caller 10. Good luck.

0: 97.7 WCTY. That's right. It's Kane Brown, Shelly Martinez. I got my friend Mark on the line. Hey, Mark.
1: Hey there, Shelly. What's up?
0: Nothing much. What's good up with you?
1: Just chilling, listening to CTY.
0: That's my boy. I love my Mark. He keeps us in check. Man, oh, man. I loved your answers this morning about your wife didn't like her tummy scratched, but you haven't tried it. She might like it.
1: Yeah, I know.
0: Spoil your dog day today, and Mark said, you messaged that answer. I was like, it's pretty good, Mark. I'm going to totally steal that. But right now, we're going to play Reverse Trivia. Let me just click the assigned winner here. Reverse Trivia, and this is pretty easy trivia that a lot of folks can get. But, Mark, do you want to try to get it right, or do you want to try to get it wrong?
1: Oh, absolutely wrong.
0: I love you. I love you for saying that, because that's the smartest thing to do. But these are so simple, you will think you will have a hard time. Are you ready?
1: I'm ready.
0: Mark, what is the largest ocean?
1: Spalding Pond.
0: Good boy. Who developed the theory of relativity?
1: Jimmy Lane.
0: What gas do plants absorb from the air?
1: What gas? Helium.
0: What is the highest mountain in the world?
1: Mount Monadnock.
0: That's close enough. And the largest mammal on the earth? Get it wrong you'll win.
1: Oh, absolutely, a squirrel.
0: A squirrel. That's it. Perfect.
1: It's freaking huge.
0: I don't know if you could say that on the air. I don't know if you could say that on the air, Mark. Congratulations. You won yourself pair of tickets to go see Brad Paisley. You're really going to have a fun time because he is so entertaining. Hey, what radio station just made you a winner?
1: The best. WCTY.
0: Oh, thanks, Mark. You too.
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6: Good morning, everyone. It's pretty comfortable out there. Not bad compared to where we have been. We'll see a mixture of clouds and sun today. The mugginess returns as well. It will be hazy from a little wildfire smoke aloft in a late day evening. A thunderstorm can't be ruled out. The fifth day of the heat wave, it's possible with a high near 90 inland. As we head into the overnight hours into tomorrow, we'll drop down into the 60s, a little muggy out there. And as we head throughout the day for primary day, going out voting and looking pretty good out there. No issues are expected with highs in the mid 80s. All right, here comes some comfortable air. We're down into the upper 50s and low 60s Wednesday morning, highs in the low 80s. That's your latest First Alert forecast. I'm First Alert meteorologist Jill Gilardi from Channel 3 Eyewitness News.

0: 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It's time for Celebrity Birthdays. Kylie Jenner is 29. Mama June is 47. I don't know why Mama June's still on our radar. She have a show still? I'm not sure. Angie Harmon is 54, so gorgeous. Antonio Banderas, he's 66. And Rosanna Arquette, 67. If it's your birthday, don't forget to let us know. Someone's going to be in the running for the ice cream cake from Cowlick's Creamery in Waterford. Delicious. 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

0: Superior 72, sorry, Alicia. 42, Elijah Lima's 12. Heather Gray's 52. Wayne Lennington is 69. Steve Cabrell. Steven, never hear from you. He's 50. Walter Hunt is 55. Paula Gavin. Hello, Paula. And Kristen Gleason, all having birthdays today. Happy birthday from us here at WCTY. Someone's going to win a delicious ice cream cake from Cowlitz Creamery in Waterford.
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97.7 WCTY Eric Church, Hands of Time. I love his music. It is time for birthdays this August. What is it, August 11th? Just double check my texting. You can always text us your birthday. 860-886-1515. Nobody texted one, but I had lots of birthdays anyway. Alicia.

97.7 WCTY. She's Country, Jason Aldean. And we're playing Match Game on our Facebook page. And the Match Game question was Summer Blank. And we got some great answers. You guys always crack me up. We've got Summer Breeze. Mark said Summer Breeze. Carrie said Summer Squash. Breeze and Fun Blast. Me and Carrie. All I need is one. Mark and Rick and Mary says Summer in the City, Summertime, Summer Lovin', Summer Fun, Summer Lovin', Summer Sunshine, my friend Becky says. Summer Fun, says Tony Truckerman. Summer Breeze, Summer Blast, and we'll play Match Game very soon. We're playing for entrance to our WCTY Beach Party. Shouldn't be very hard, because you can always enter to win on our texting, 860-886-1515. The word is beach. And that's one way to win. Another way, it's Match Game. We'll play that very soon, so stay tuned. Summer Blank, 97.7 WCTY. It's with Brian.

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Latest from Luke Bryant. Hey, if you'd like to play Match Game, be caller number 10 right now, 860-886-1515. It's Summer Blank. We'll take caller 10. 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

0: 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John Party. It's time for Match Game. I got my friend Lisa on the line. Hey, Lisa.
1: Hey, Kelly.
0: God, it's been so long since I've seen Lisa, and I told her, next time you just email me, Lisa. You just email me. I'll get you into the Match Game. We're not playing Match Game. It's easy peasy. All you have to do is Match Game Seeds, just like the game show. I'm going to give you a word, and then you're going to tell me the word, the next word that comes to you. Our word this morning is summer
1: bash.
0: Summer bash. Summer bash. Summer solace, summer nights, summer humidity, summer weather, summer ween, summer day. Don't worry about it, girl. We got you. Lisa, we can't have a party without you. Can't have a party with you. Congratulations. You're going to go to our beach party, and that's a great time. Not only get free lunch and you get access to Ocean Beach Park, but we have a chance for you to win some great tickets like Dan and Shay, Brandley Gift, Brandley, you know, Brandley. Yeah, that's it, him. And I just lost my train of thought because there's three of them. And there's one more that you can win. Oh, Jeff Dunham. Woohoo!
1: Oh,
0: Brantley
1: nice.
0: Gilbert. So, congratulations. So what radio station just made you a winner?
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97.7 WCTY, Chevy Silverado, Bailey Zimmerman. Today is, I don't know if you knew this or not, Bailey, it is Spoil Your Dog Day, National Spoil Your Dog Day. So it's just, you know, United States. So I asked on a Facebook question, they say 46% of you spoil your dog more than you do your partner. And I want to know, do you spoil your partner or do you spoil your dog? Which one comes in first? And I got a picture of a very handsome fellow. It says, by spoiling, do you mean putting onions and relish on? Then I guess yes. Funny, Jeff. Tammy says yes, she does spoil her dog more than she spoils her husband. Mark says yes. Aw, here's a little doggy being spoiled with her silk pajamas and her pillow. Oh my goodness. Rescue babies. Yes, definitely. Absolutely, says Becky. Lori says yes. Lisa says, how could you not? That is a beautiful dog, Lisa. Cheryl says, my mom spoils me. And she says yes. And Dawn says, yes, these are all women. They spoil their men. They spoil their dogs more than they spoil their men. I'm sure they're both spoiled. That's what I think. Just saying. It's Luke Combs, when it rains, it pours.

0: 97.7 WCTY, when it rains, it pours. Luke Combs, 8:31 here at WCTY. Partly sunny today, muggy with a high of, I think she said 90. I'm not sure. I'm going to check my forecast right here. It says 90, yep. And then tonight, maybe some storms clearing, less muggy. They say it's going to be muggy. Not going to be muggy for a while. Low 64. Tomorrow's partly cloudy. Muggy. Maybe like hazy at times, but dry. And it's going to be a high of 85. So it's still going to be nice and warm. Yay! I love nice and warm. I'm finally using my pool. So I'm like, I got to have it. I got to have a little bit of sunshine. For at least before school starts. And I know people are getting ready for school. Thank goodness I don't have to do that anymore. But another season that is sneaking up closer and closer is pumpkin spice season. Yep, I said the dreaded word pumpkin spice. Krispy Kreme is kicking off its pumpkin spice season tomorrow with a pumpkin spice donut. Wait a minute. Yum. They're also going to be offering maple cheesecake donuts. A Krispy Kreme, a cookie butternut donut, in addition to their own pumpkin spice latte. That means I need to get out there. I love pumpkin spice, but I'm not quite ready for it. At least take the chill, a little bit of chill in the air before you run and get a pumpkin spice. But it's here. Pumpkin spice season is here. Yippee.
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12: Good morning, everyone. It's pretty comfortable out there. Not bad compared to where we have been. We'll see a mixture of clouds and sun today. The mugginess returns as well. It will be hazy from a little wildfire smoke aloft in a late day evening. A thunderstorm can't be ruled out. The fifth day of the heat wave, it's possible with a high near 90 inland. As we head into the overnight hours into tomorrow, we'll drop down into the 60s, a little muggy out there. And as we head throughout the day for primary day, going out voting and looking pretty good out there. No issues are expected with highs in the mid 80s. All right, here comes some comfortable air. We're down into the upper 50s and low 60s Wednesday morning, highs in the low 80s. That's your latest First Alert forecast. I'm First Alert meteorologist Jill Gilardi from Channel 3 Eyewitness News.

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It's Brian Martin and We Ride. 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

97.7 WCTY, Drunk on You. That's Luke Bryan. I was talking to a gentleman on the phone, and he said it was only for Democrats, the primary, but there's one for the Republicans, too. That's the 19th district. So it is primary for both of you. So go make your vote count. 97.7 WCTY.

0: 97.7 WCTY. Take a little ride with Jason Aldean. Shelly Martinez, 855. That's so funny. Couldn't remember Brantley Gilbert's name the other day, a few minutes ago. Man, oh man, it happens to you and it sneaks up on you. You don't even know it. But I was talking to somebody else on the phone. Then I got a message. My friend Eric is listening out at the casino and he wanted to shout out. Eric, there's your shout out. Hi. I don't give as many shout outs as I used to. WCTY. Nobody likes me except Eric. Thanks, Eric. Appreciate you. WCTY. Country Cares, thanks to Jewett City Savings Bank, your community bank. And going on this coming Wednesday, that's the 12th. I can't believe it is the 10th. Is it the 10th or the 11th? Oh, no, Primate Day is tomorrow. Or is it? No, it's the 11th. I thought today was the 11th. I am losing it. Anyways, I want to tell you about the mobile food pantry going on at Three Rivers. And it is going to be on Wednesday the 12th. 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
12: Let's be real. With Trump in the White House, times have been tough. But in Connecticut, thankfully, we've had a governor who put his foot down and protected us from the chaos. When Donald Trump cut health coverage, Lamont capped insulin costs, canceled medical debt for working people, and restored the health care funding our families depend on. Now he's working towards universal health care. While ICE creates chaos nationwide, Governor Lamont's passed laws banning ICE from our schools and places of worship.
13: ICE, go home. We're keeping Connecticut safe without you.
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0: 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Channel 3 First Alert Weather Center says comfy start to the day. Partly sunny, hazy, chance of an isolated storm, high 90. WCTY, Channel 3 First Alert Weather Center.
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Good morning, I'm Angie, still celebrating the 97 days of summer with Nashville's best. 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

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On Friday, she put out a new song with Coe Wetzel, their second collaboration. 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

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I'm Angie with Old Dominion. 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

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He recently canceled an upcoming European tour to focus on important family matters. Now, Thomas Rhett. Yeah.

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Here's Riley Green playing the Meadows in Hartford on Friday. Congratulations to our ticket winners. 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

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Congratulations to him.

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I'm Angie in the midday with John Party. His Gambling Man tour kicks off in Richmond, Virginia on September 17th.

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1: 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Celebrating America's 250th birthday with America's music. Another hour of Eastern Connecticut's country.

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0: 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He has a new collaboration out with longtime friend since middle school, Lauren Elena. I'm Angie on this Monday workday. Here's Jordan Davis.
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I Can't Love You Anymore is this week's number one country radio song, her fifth in a row. 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

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He's very proud of his buddy Drew Brees for his induction into the Pro Football Hall of Fame. 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

George Burge with Luke Bryan, 97.7 WCTY. George's Cowboy Songs Tour will be running now through late November. I'm Angie on this Monday workday, of course with Nashville's Best.

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1: 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I'm Angie. Enjoy the rest of your day. Our buddy Sarah Spencer comes in at 3. Now it's Jelly Roll, just announcing a touring hiatus, probably a year or even two off the road.

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Ella Langley and Morgan Wallen burning up Billboard's Hot 100's top 5 chart. They've been sitting pretty there for a while. Gonna know we were here. 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

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Think, is you drunk? I am. This is Riley Green, his latest. He's going to be in concert with Justin Moore at the Xfinity Theater. Yeah, that's coming up on the 14th. 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

day, Potts Farm was a place to go. 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King and the Can and the Marlboro Man. Jack and Jim were a few good men. 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I'm tired of talking, man. Y'all ain't listening. Them old dudes.

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Java is in there. 3-month-old female. She's about 20 pounds. 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

I can kill a deer or a buffalo with just my arrow and my hickory bow. 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

0: Eric Church at Springsteen, 97.7 WDC2I. Stop whatever you're doing. It's National Lazy Day. Why am I just finding out about this right now? I should have called out today. Maybe I'll just carry that over till tomorrow. I'll do anything to be lazy, anything to get out of doing the lawn. I just hope my wife's not listening right now. That is what I do. I am a king of laziness. What do you do to stay lazy? What's your idea of a perfect lazy day? Check in with us on our Facebook page. Want to hear from you. Speaking of being lazy in the sun, how about our WC2I beach party? That is going to be so much fun. 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

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I feel like summertime's in Fast Forward. Tonight, could see a passing thunderstorm. It'll still stay humid. For tomorrow, more of the same hazy, hot, and humid. 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

0: John Morgan and Kid Myself, 97.7 WCTY. A big summer tradition for New England is the Washington County Fair. I mean, that is one of my favorite fairs of the season. It is coming up this week, Wednesday through Sunday. Presley and Taylor take the stage on Wednesday. Thursday is Josh Ross. Also, Mark Wills on Friday night. Jamie O'Neill Saturday. Ty Herndon on Saturday. And Zach John King comes your way on Sunday. That is a big time lineup. That's at the Washington County Fair, and all the information on their website. Alan Jackson with a throwback on the way next. Parmalee too. WCTY.
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